Billy Ocean with Love Zone. Well, it's 31 minutes past 9 o'clock here in Five Quick Step. I had to stretch my neck to look at the clock then. I'm enjoying the music this morning. I did mention something about this. The female voice, the younger female voice, when they're expressing themselves, they seem to speak in this. It must be fashionable, or they hear somebody else talking like it, in that low, very low tone. And it gets to a point where this monotone, expressionless voice, it gets to this crackling bass, you know. And I think, well, it's not necessary. And watching the news the other night, the reporter was interviewing this girl, and the reporter had a lovely looking voice, expression voice. But the girl that she was interviewing with, not expressionate at all, a low monotone with this crackling voice. And I think it must be some popular, something just taken. But it seems to be quite common with the younger girls. They all think to seem they seem to think it's fashionable to speak the way they do. But it doesn't sound good. Especially when the crackling starts. I can't say any more than that. I had a couple of comments about that during the week, mentioning it last Saturday. Besides that, let's get back to the music. And I've got on my left side, what have we got here? Colours with Donovan.

0: Donovan, I love you, love the best. 36 minutes past 9 o'clock here at 5 Kicks FM 90.7. And of course, to you and any other road users at the time would have only a vague thoughts of a motor vehicle accident and its aftermath. The now known reason of issues stemming from vehicle accidents is inattentiveness. There's about there's a lot of little bits and pieces that you can do to create inattentiveness. Looking out, and say, "Oh, look at that!" and not looking where you're going. Inattentiveness, particularly driving at night time. You're on your way home to bed, and you're that tired. You've had a big day. Creates inattentiveness. And of course, creating loss of concentration, reacting in no time to avoid that minor or major vehicle accident, followed by you and others involved. Physical body injuries, minor, medium, major to fatal. Of course, then consider the mental stress of those related to the deceased at the funerals, and never to be forgotten. Inattentiveness, think about it, pay attention to what you're doing all the time when you're driving a motor vehicle. That way you remain safe and safe to others, and that means everybody. 37 minutes past 9 o'clock here at 5 Kicks FM 90.7, and I'm just about to go to the next move. I've got to pick my paper up. I've got to keep my, oh good golly. I've got an index finger that doesn't work properly due to the cartilage, the tunnel, whatever they call it. Anyway, Daddy Cool, yes, colours. A little bit of Daddy Cool.
1: She's crazy like a fool.

0: I don't have any material on the band behind that Daddy Cool, but yes, unfortunately, I did have a quick look at it, but no good. Just had a call from a listener and said, Michael, what about T-boning in vehicles, sir? And I said, well, it does happen for the simple reason that the person turning left doesn't look to the right. And of course, what happens? The person coming along at a good pace hits that person right in the side, and it generally the driver's side. And that can kill, and it does kill people on the driver's side. The damage has been done. T-boning, it's so often. And when you see the aftermath on television, where's the car been hit? Well, the car that does the hitting has hit the car with a big dent in the side door where, and even worse than that, massive damage where the driver sits. And I said the same thing happens. Somebody's just about to turn right, not looking left. That car coming left, in some cases, can be doing on a main highway 100 k's an hour, and not time to brake, bang, hits the car. And of course, that's a reference to T-boning. Good mention there just a moment ago. Thank you for that. Now, what else have I got to mention that maybe... let's have a look here, my little notes I've got. Oh, insect life booms as rodents scent packing. What's all this all about? Now, removing massive rodents from Lord Howe Island. Ah, as they aided in a rebound of invertebrate life. In other words, the animals that have been there for quite some time, and they're doing something now that they always do, and of course, multiplying. Study to co led by the New South Wales Department of Climate Change and Energy examined how invertebrate communities, change after the island wide eradication of black rats, house mice in 2019. It found total invertebrate abundance increased significantly, particularly along the larger bodied species that are more vulnerable to rodent predation, and such as bush cockroaches and woodlice. So they managed to get rid of the insects. That's beautiful. And another one here was employees turning the tables on artificial intelligence. I'll tell you about that in a moment after the music we're going to be playing. Oh. Now, that's a bit slack, Michael. You're running behind time. 218 gives us Danny, what's his name? The fella, the pommy comedy man, Ernie, the milk car in the West.
1: You could hear the hoofbeats pound as they raced across the ground, and the clatter of the wheels as they spun round and round. And he galloped into Market Street, his badge upon his chest. His name was Ernie, and he drove the fastest milk cart in the West. Now Ernie loved a widow, a lady known as Sue. She lived all alone in Lily Lane at number 22. They said she was too good for him. She was haughty, proud and chic. But Ernie got his cocoa there 3 times every week. They called him Ernie,

0: one night, he loaded up the car. He said, you want it pasteurized, cause pasteurized is best. She says, Ernie, I'll be happy if it comes up to me chest. That tickled old Ernie.
1: Ernie!
0: And he drove the fastest milk cart in the West. Now Ernie had a rival, an evil-looking man called Tooton Ted from Teddington, and he drove the baker's van. He tempted her with his treacle tarts and his tasty oatmeal bread, and when she seen the size of his hot meat pies, it very near turned her head. She nearly swooned at his macaroon, and he said, now if you treat me right, you'll have hot rolls every morning and crumpets every night. He knew once she sampled his layer cake, he'd have his wicked way, and all Ernie had to offer was a pint of milk a day. Poor Ernie!
1: Ernie!
0: And he drove the fastest milk cart in the West. One lunchtime, Ted saw Ernie's awesome cart outside her door. It drove him mad to find it was still there at 4:30. And as he leapt down from his van, off blood through his veins did course, and he went across to Ernie's cart, and he didn't half kick his horse, whose name was Trigger.
1: Trigger!
0: And he pulled the fastest milk cart in the West. Now Ernie rushed out into the street, his gold top in his hand. He said, if you want to marry Susie, you fight for her like a man. Oh, why don't we play cards for her, he sneeringly replied. And just to make it interesting, we'll have a shilling on the side. Now Ernie dragged him from his van, and beneath the blazing sun, they stood there face to face, and Ted went for his bun. But Ernie was too quick, things didn't go the way Ted planned, and a strawberry-flavoured yoghurt sent it spinning from his hand. Now Sushi ran between them and tried to keep them apart,

0: the dust. Poor Ernie!
1: Ernie!
0: And he drove the fastest milk cart in the West. Ernie was only 52. He didn't want to die. But now he's gone to make deliveries in that milk round in the sky, where the customers are angels and ferocious dogs are banned. And a milkman's life is full of fun in that fairy dairy land. But a woman's needs are manifold. And Sue, she married Ted. But strange things happened on their wedding night as they lay in their bed. Was that the trees a-rustling, or the hinges of the gate? Or Ernie's ghostly gold tops a-rattling in their crate? They won't forget Ernie!
1: Ernie!
0: And he drove the fastest milk cart in the West!
2: If you listen intently to the lyrics, that it is very good. And he wrote the song too, by the way, Benny Hill. He had the Benny Hill show running for a couple of years, and he was probably, I reckon, one of the best comedians on television or doing a television program that I've ever come across. But the lyrics of that, he wrote all the lyrics, and there's a story to it, but it's a very funny story. And by the way, the backing of that bit of music then, it was from Norrie Paramore and his orchestra in England, who was very well known to back quite a few English songsters. Even Cliff Richard, name it, Tom Jones, all the famous names that you can think of. Norrie Paramore was the fellow, the orchestra behind those most singers, and of course adapted the music to what was the lyrics at the time. So a little bit of trivia there. Norrie Paramore. 9:50 is the time. 10 to 10 is the time. Employees turning their tables with artificial intelligence. I mentioned this quite a bit. And artificial intelligence, it's had its twists and turns over the last year or so. And whether it's and the nastiness that has created, particularly with I was watching I was over in Adelaide yesterday morning watching at the motel we're staying at television on Channel 7 presenter, the girl that does the presenting on Channel 7. Somebody has done some very nasty portrayals of that person, and it really makes me, oh God, cross. And this is where artificial intelligence, I won't go into detail about it, but when she mentioned yesterday, and I didn't know until the time, she said it has been and is not really me, as you could well understand. It's obviously artificial intelligence that has created the images that you've seen, not a yes of me, my face, I suppose, but the rest of it is so disgusting. The people that do this, I hope they get caught and fined, or even jailed. Now, I don't blame her. The nastiness that can occur and be invented or constructed by artificial intelligence, that's the nasty part of it. And of course then, how many people are going to lose their jobs because big firms say, oh, well, we'll cut expenses, we'll make more profit, we'll have to knock off 1,000 people, you can all go, we'll give you a good wage, but where are they going to get another job? This is the thing. It's happening now. It could be worse in the future. Who knows? But there again, even artificial intelligence. I think I read a story last week where, with artificial intelligence, somebody wanted a recipe for doing something, and it said, "Well, you use talcum powder." This is a cooking recipe they wanted. And it ended up saying, yes, you've got to use talcum powder as well to dust it with talcum. Oh, good. See, this is where it's not infallible, artificial intelligence. And like I said, it's creating such a lot of mischief, it's not quite right. But according to the Citation Group report, artificial intelligence is no longer simply a productively tool for employers. It's aiding employers to employers, using the technology to better understand their rights, identify potential underpayments, and prepare formal grievances with speed and sophistication that previously required legal access assistance. And of course, that is the good side of it. But as I said 2 years ago, I said it's going to be the good, the bad, or the ugly. And I'm no genius at this sort of stuff, but it was a prediction that I thought myself, wait and see what happens. And sure enough, the nastiness is coming out of it, and the goodness is there as well. Right, let's get back to the music. Billy Joel, what are you going to do, Billy? Oh, he's going to go to extremes. Billy Joel, I go to extremes.

Billy Joel, I don't know why I'm going to extremes. He needs a little bit of help with understanding why he does go to extremes, doesn't he? Because he repeats himself a bit. Anyway, 58 minutes past 9 o'clock here at 2 minutes to 10 o'clock, of course. And excuse me for a moment. My little green button again. I got a little bit of a throat. I can't say it was more than that. But anyway, look, this title of this is Million Men at Risk of Prostate Cancer. Nasty thing. Of course, Australians are being urged to take part in a nationwide survey on early detection of the country's most commonly diagnosed cancer for men. The Prostate Cancer Foundation of Australia is concerned about a million Australian men have increased their risk of prostate cancer due to their family history. Now, about 300,000 Australian men it's estimated to be alive today following a diagnosis of the disease, with 79 men newly diagnosed each day. It's a problem. There are reasons for it, and I think I was talking to somebody that really knew what they're talking about without mentioning names or professions or whatever, and he did say with older people they need to do a little bit more intimacy, and I won't say much more than that. In other words, just keep the old prostate clean. Said enough. Now we're back to music, and Billy Idol. I thought not playing another Billy Joel number, but anyway, Billy Idol, Money, Money.

Well. Now, Billy Idol, Money Money. Didn't hear much. Oh, Money Money. See, how's my eyesight going at a distance? It's quite all right, actually, but the closer I'll look at that. Anyway, it's 4 minutes past 10 o'clock here, 5 kicks F, 90.7. We have got a little bit of sunshine, a little bit of very light cloud here at the moment, and hoping that's going to be okay for the those participating in sport today. Rival for Tesla battery. Well, a sodium ion battery used in Chinese electric vehicles could become a genuine low-cost level to Tesla's lithium ion technology, new research suggests. Now, this is a bit of a mix here, because ARWTH Aachen University team in Germany independently treated 120 battery cells using a range of physical and chemical techniques to compare performance between, or against I should say, Tesla's technology under real world conditions. Now, it found the sodium ion battery matched Tesla's several key areas in performance better than expected. Of course, though, it suggested, or bigger pun, it struggled to charge efficiently in cold temperatures. Researchers say targeted improvements could make the sodium ion batteries a very viable alternative for shorter range vehicles and large-scale energy storage. Yeah, researchers. I've always said any person doing research and thinking about a problem and have got an understanding with science and chemicals and atomic energy and all that sort of business, they can come up with some quite remarkable items. There's no doubt about that. And reading that, sodium ion in relation to that, but rather than the lithium ion technology. Okay, music time again. Music time again. Now, I've got a list here, 220, I'm in love, and it just says good beat. Give it a go.

Well, a little bit of information about That Feels Like I'm in Lung. It's a song written and recorded by Ray Dawson and his band Mungo Jerry. Number one hit in the United Kingdom singles chart for 2 weeks in September 1980. That was for the Scottish singer Kelly Marie. Yeah, Mungo Jerry. Ray Dawson, they wrote the music there. And it did say, got a beat. So there we go, that's a bit of history. 11 minutes.

and record daily. I was about to use the word for daily passing of the wind of bottom burps, as they are politely called. Oh dear, it is this fellow Bob Shell, his name of Everard Park, put this together, and he says, I've just signed up, and I encourage others to participate in the worthy research. CSIR research developed an app to monitor daily passing of the wind. Oh dear, oh dear. Anyway, and according to the researchers, the daily average is five. Five times you pass a bit of wind. Anyway, I would suggest, I'm talking about wind down below, not burps or anything like that. Oh, God, I've got some of these articles. And as Bob says, I'd suggest that this is a significant underestimation. By participating in the research, the CSIRO will be able to provide firm estimates on quality... on quantity and other criteria. Yeah, I suppose they would, mate, but you'd have to get somebody along there, feed them the right food, and the CSIRO can start analysing everything. Oh, God. Hey, wait, how ridiculous. It's one of those silly things. I saw that and I thought, well, why not put it over on Saturday morning? Ah, dear. Story about a Mustang. Story I read in the paper as well, so it's worthwhile mentioning in a moment. But let's get back to the music. And Ram Jam, Old Black Betty, damn, Ram, Old Black Betty.

Oh, Black Betty, Bam-a-lam. There's a photo here of a black hot rod. Surely they won't be singing about a hot rod. Anyway, it's a legendary high energy rock song, of course, best known for the 1977 hit by American rock band Jam, Ram Jam. That's who sung the song or did the song. And the 2004 Adrenaline Fuel covered by the Australian band Spiderbait. Its roots trace back to the early 20th century African-American folk music and blues legend Lead Belly. Yeah, there's quite a bit of movement in that, the backing, of course, in that bit of music. Of course, with folk roots, the song is traditionally classified as a work of song for the 20th century folk song, famously recorded by Huddy Lead Belly Lead Better in the 30s. Well, now, what's Black Betty? Well, the exact meaning of the name is debated historically, and it's been used as slang for a whiskey bottle, a prison whip, a rifle, and even a police transport wagon, the Black Mariah. And the refrain, the iconic bam-a-bam-a-lam lyric, is a hallmark of the song's catchy, infectious rhythm. Of course it would be. Ram Jam. Anyway, that's enough. And we have also got another little bit of music now. Here's an article. I thought I'd have to cut this out because it was quite amusing. This Peter Hansen fellow wrote this article, and he said that re-Mustang at 80. I'm at that age next year after owning a 66 Mustang convertible for 30 years. I recently bought a 2017 version from an 81-year-old. He'd just ordered a new one. I wasn't just ready for the retirement. So sun out, roof down, Palm Beach cruising for coffee. Life doesn't get any better. Cheers, old guys with young attitudes. Peter Hudson. Well, he's still got that lease of life, hasn't he, as far as the old Mustang, pull the top down and go cruising, and lovely. That's good attitude. And I've also, there's an article about dirty dogs I saw in the advertiser too. A certain amount of this does make a bit of common sense. I think this is probably where this the banning of dogs from Harndorf Cafe came. I'm not sure, but I don't quote me, but it's an article written by, and I don't think I really want to mention the person's name, but it's written by this person, and it's interesting to read through and see what his thoughts are. And he might even be a vet, who knows. But I'll get around to reading that after the next piece of music you're going to experience. 10:22, by the way. There's a time here on 5 Kix FM 90.7 here on at Kingscote on Kangaroo Island in South Australia. I've paused because I'm looking to see what it's all about. Run to Paradise, the Choir Boys. Oh, well, sing a song.

The Choir Boys, Run to Paradise. 24 minutes past. It's telling me lies. It went to 25 minutes past 10 o'clock here in 5 Kicks FM, 90.7. As I said, we are here in Kingscote on Kangaroo Island in South Australia, which is Australia. Yeah. This article I'm going to read you now, as I said, is written by a person. I don't want to disclose the person's name, but it might create a bit of controversy, but I thought it's very interesting. He must know, this fellow knows what he's talking about too, by the way. Mount Barker Council is correct in banning dogs from Harndorff Cafe. While not common in Australia, dogs, if infected, can spread hydatid. That's the... Oh, I've heard it. Well, I've heard it before. Just had trouble pronouncing the name. Hydatid disease via dog tapeworm eggs to humans. Now, patting a... or kissing a dog carrying the tapeworm will likely cause the spread of tapeworm eggs to the human body. It can take some time, months, years, before the symptom of infection show up in humans and can be fatal. Rural grazing areas, that's the outskirts of Harndorff, are a common source of tapeworms causing hydatid disease. Now, apart from hydatid disease, there are other diseases that can be spread by dogs through poor neglect by their owners. As a person who used to do electrical appliance repairs in people's houses, the number of filthy dogs I saw in filthy houses was mind-boggling. The worst case I saw were their dog owners never cleaned the dog feces off the carpets and floor coverings, and the kids were covered in sores. All the above reasons why I will never enter a shop for food with drink that allows a dog inside, except for blind people, service dogs, because I don't know where the dog has been. Well, with service dogs, yes, different kettle all the time. But I can understand that person, obviously knew what he's talking about. I did disclose his occupation, but still makes a bit of common sense, I suppose, doesn't it? But to that extreme, I think he must have done a bit of research on it as well. But look, it's a bit of a pity. I think I've never heard of any extremes when it comes to that, but they may be situations where a person's not hasn't disclosed where he's been or what they're doing, and or forgets or whatever the case. Under those circumstances, when a person goes to the doctor, you've got tapeworms or whatever. Oh, terrible. Anyway, deadly heat for koalas. That's another story I can tell you in a moment. But of course, in the meantime, I'm looking from side to side here. I've been told, Michael, don't put your head away from the microphone because people can't hear you. Oh, is that right? Now, I only want to be with you. I'm just trying to think. I only want to be... Oh, bro. The person that sold... I'll get to the news. The person that did the song of this... it's on the tip of my tongue. I only want to be with you, Dusty Springfield. Look, how that was instant, wasn't it? Here we go. I've just got to dial up the right number here. 228. Yes, I'm on score. Dusty Springfield, I only want to be with you. Oh, no, it's not. It's still another artist.

Well, Dusty Springfield, I think that was another version that she sang, but Mary Isabel Catherine Bernadette O'Brien, that's where she was born in 1939, of course died sadly in March 1999. Well, if she was alive today, she'd be 89. Better known by her stage name as Dusty Springfield, of course, English singer. Distinct, it's a mezzo soprano voice, isn't it, when you're that certain level. She was popular, a blue-eyed pop singer, and just a dramatic ballad she used to sing, you know, French chanson country and jazz and that repertoire. During her 60s peak, she ranked among the most successful British performers in both sides of the Atlantic. Of course, her image marked by peroxide, blonde, hairstyle in those days. Geez, that was popular, the bouffant beehive hairstyle. Heavy makeup, thick black eyeliners and things that, yeah, we've got a picture of her here. Quite attractive lady. She was always well-styled in gestural performances. Made her an icon, really, of the swinging 60s and Dusty Springfield. Yeah, I didn't know. I didn't know the fact that she had passed away. But that's life, isn't it? And Dusty Springfield, cigarette. She had partners without going into detail about that. But anyway, Dusty Springfield, I always enjoyed her music when I was younger. What else we got here? Look how beautiful. Even moderate heat increases death risk in koalas, believe it or not. Team from the University of Sydney in New South Wales analysed almost 12,000 koala rescues in New South Wales between 2000 and 2022. And of course, the team found admission into care for and death for adult koalas increased once the average temperature exceeded 27 degrees. Exposure above 30 degrees increased the odds of admission of or death 15 to 1.5 to 35 times compared with koalas exposed to 25 degree heat. Anyway, Mr. Amour. The dwelling specialised like koalas are often most vulnerable, of course, to heat stress due to their limited heat tolerance and limits to where they can forage. The study, of course, points to the need to mitigate heat-related threats to wildlife as climate warms. And yes, that is going to happen. I don't know about here in Australia. Look, yes, climate change, and they do quote this quite frequently. But it is, as I've said before, talking to a meteorologist, said Michael, they said the extremes aren't as bad here as they're going to be in the Northern Hemisphere. And he said to me, the reason why? Pollutants. The massive amount of industrial pollutants in the Northern Hemisphere, knocking the ozone layer around a bit, which, of course, lets the radiation come through a lot easier and affects a lot of people. And people in England and France and Europe and so forth, they're not accustomed to higher temperatures like we are here in Australia. We can tolerate the higher temperatures, sure. Some people, older people, can't. It's a little bit of a stress on them if they're not moving around, if they're in one spot and not getting cool enough. Which reminds me, I'm going to tell you a story. That I hired an aeroplane from Adelaide Airport to go up to northeast of Broken Hill to my then partner's station. It was a sheep station. And, of course, using this aeroplane, when I landed and taxied in, Graham came out to me. He said, Michael, he said, there's something hanging down underneath your the wing of your aeroplane. And I thought, that's strange. So I got out, and this aeroplane, of course, had retractable undercarriage, and when the wheels went up,
there was another door that actually closed the hole where the wheels were. It's called an undercarriage door. Well, what had happened inside the aeroplane itself, the linkage that controls that door broke. And the only way I could fix it was get under that aeroplane in 48 degree heat and remove that undercarriage door because it was dragging on the ground. 48 degree heat under the wing of the aeroplane. I persevered with it. It's strange, isn't it? And Graham came out with bottles of water and said, come on, you've got to keep drinking, keep your fluids up. And that took me quite a while to rectify, to take it off. And of course, when I flew it back to Parafield, where the maintenance was being done on it, and I spoke to the maintenance engineer there. I phoned the owner of the aeroplane, and of course, at the time, there was nobody to come out from Broken Hill, a maintenance engineer, to help me. I did it myself. Well, I had good mechanical knowledge. But after that it was attended to, and I used the aeroplane again after that, which is quite a good aeroplane, a Beechcraft Bonanza it was called, fairly swift at altitude. But that's heat related to my little story. Let's get back to the music. Now, Ego is not a dirty beer song. So what have I done? Oh, Ego is not a dirty word by Skyhooks. I think we might have played that a moment ago. Rockin' all over the world, status quo. Let's give that a go, shall we? Here we are, rockin' all over the world.

0: Status quo rocket all over the world. Well, certainly have to travel to do that, wouldn't you? Anyway, 41 minutes past 10 o'clock here at 5 Kicks FM 90.7. And I'm enjoying the music. Best I can do. We've got a big computer in front of us that tells us all the bands and things that are who is playing. And we'll go across to Steppenwolf, Born to be Wild, in a moment. So, but in the meantime, another little snippet have I got here for you. And who is number 11? I think I've run out of music, or run out of, have I? Yes, that's it. That's all I can tell you about what's happening today. Here's an article. Look, I lived in Glenelg as a young person, and of course knowing the area and Jetty Road, they're relining that again. Oh, good golly. And of course that's the council for you. They've revamped it. A lot of people ran out of money trying to hang around when they were doing Jetty Road itself, and what a mess. No consideration. I mean, the councillors and the mayor, and of course, is still being paid. And these people in the meantime, people just didn't want to go near Jetty Road. That's down at Glenelg. And of course, what happened? Yeah, a lot of people just closed their doors. Said, no, we can't hang on. Not the business there. Now they've decided to, for the next 2 weeks or 3 weeks, to reline or re-bitumise or do something with the road in Jetty Road as well. Here's another issue. No consideration whatsoever. No compensation. It had cost them a lot of it. They had to compensate all those businesses along there that because they're not doing the business they should be doing. But, you know, for residents in Morley Street, Mosley Street and surrounding areas in Holfast Bay, heavy rain no longer brings surprise, it brings frustration. Every time a significant rainfall event occurs, streets become rivers, vehicles struggle through deep water. Residents are left wondering why the problem has existed for years remains unresolved. Now, Catherine McCarthy of Glenelg, I'll tell you the story why. She's saying, this latest downpour again transformed sections of Mosley Street into a flood zone. Well, the reason why, Catherine, and I know this is a fact, having lived at Glenelg and understanding the circumstances, not so bad then when I was younger, but because tides now are higher, the sea levels are higher, and what happens is that when it rains and pours and floods the road surfaces area, it goes down the drains, of course, but the drains can't go into the sea because of the level of the sea at the time is very close to what the level of the platform of the road is in Glenelg. And, of course, the water can't escape. So what happens? The water remains on the roads. And this is something that, I'm sorry, Catherine, you haven't got the foresight, nobody's told you about this, but that is the reason why the water remains. She seems to think, it should drain off. It won't, because just outside there is the sea. And of course the sea level is high, the water can't drain off, it meets, there's no drainage, that's it, because of the sea level. Somebody will tell her, I'll be surprised to see if there's another article in the paper about that and explain the reason why it doesn't drain off. And it's a bit of a pity, really, because it must be just the low level of the Glenelg area, but it never happened when I was a kid. Levels did flow off and go into the sea. You'd see rainwater coming out of pipes as a kid. Even though the sea level was high, the tide was high at the time, but not as high as it gets now. Quite a big difference between then and now. Yes, this is 2026, of course. Now I'm talking about 60 or 70 years ago, 60 years ago when I was a kid. Not a kid, I was still young. Anyway, that's the history there, and let's have a look at the rocket all over the world, and Ship of Wolf, just a bit, Copperhead rocket all over the world, what else have we got here, Sweet Alabama, Sweet Alabama, home, yes, sometimes becomes a little bit a nuisance to this computer. There's a lot of music here I'm not going to play, and I've got to scan through what is worthwhile. Well, it's understandable. It's got to be quite a capacity that we can use, but not all of it. Sweet Home Alabama? Why not? Boom, boom.
1: One, two, three.

Sweet Home of Alabama. Song by American rock band Lynyrd Skynyrd. Golly, I'll spell that for you. L-Y-N-Y-R-D. Lynyrd Skynyrd. S-K-Y-N-Y-R-D. Lynyrd Skynyrd. Yes, released on the band's second album, Second Helping, 1974. Written in response to Neil Young's songs Southern Man and Alabama, which the band felt blamed the entire southern United States for slavery. Young is name checked and dissed in the lyrics, and of course it reached number 8 on the Billboard Hot 100 chart, 1974, becoming the band's highest charting single. Yeah, so now you know what it's all about. And yes, what it's all about is 10:53, 7 minutes to 10 o'clock. Oh, stop there. 7 minutes to 11 o'clock. Good heavens. Geez, the fumble and mumble and trip over, isn't it? Yes, I did that a couple of weeks ago and my leg is starting to heal. knocked it on a sharp bit of concrete. Am I ever going to see your face again? The angels.

The Angels, of course, they're an Australian rock band, and formed in 1974 in Adelaide as the Keystone Angels, and Bernard Doc Neeson on lead vocals and bass guitar. Bit of repetition at the end of the music, wasn't there? But still, that's what happens in life, doesn't it? And sing songs and all that sort of business. Now, looking outside, a little bit of... Yes, a little bit of misty cloud. Now, let's get this right. I'm a busy little fellow here sometimes, and it's a matter of getting the job right, Michael. Now, looking through my notes here. Oh, there's a one I didn't mention to you, by the way. Daily Pill's been hailed as one of the biggest pancreatic cancer breakthroughs in decades, after almost doubting patients' survival time. This is in a groundbreaking trial. Of course, the findings released to international fanfare offer real hope against one of the deadliest cancers, that's pancreatic cancer. And two-thirds of pancreatic cancer patients die within a year of their diagnosis. That was sad. The new study of 500 metastatic pancreatic cancer patients found those given this Dara-Oxy-Reb-Reb-Reb-Reb-Reb, yes, it's hard to pronounce, but had a median overall survival of 13.2 months compared to 6.6 months from the chemotherapy group. And pancreatic cancer support group, PanKind, of course, the name they've given it, the chief executive, Michelle Stewart, said the study was one of the most significant outcomes of pancreatic cancer in decades. If they can prove it to life for 13 months instead of 6 months, they might be able to do something about it forevermore. All due to researchers, and it's something I've had a very strong feeling towards with researchers. It might take them months, even a couple of years, to get right down to the nitty-gritty of what can be a remedy, or whatever the case may be. And it's all due to their time and effort, their science study, their knowledge is the biggest thing, of course. And this is where very, very smart people throughout the last 100 years, you could say, have discovered certain situations that can be rectified or eliminated by medication or whatever the case may be. Look at the polio vaccine. That's a classic case. A lot of vaccines also classic cases of research. Somebody developed it and found out, hey, it does work. You got the flu vaccine, you got numerous vaccines without going into detail, and of course do work. And these people that are anti-vax, as they call themselves, wonder why they die or otherwise don't neglect their children to be vaccinated, and wonder why there's problems there. They should be held to criminal report, as far as I'm concerned. That is neglect, total neglect. If there's an answer to it, you can save your child instead of refusing to have the child vaccinated. No, thank you. There's some cranky people in the world, unfortunately. That's how we live. We can't do much about it. They might come over very nice people, but they have this fixation, this ideology, I could call it now, and that's the problem. It is 1 minute after 11 o'clock here at 5. Kicks FM 94. How precise was that? Like the ABC. It is 1 minute past 11 o'clock here on 5 Kicks FM 90.7. No, that wasn't my voice. Yeah, bull. Let's get back to the music. Never see your face again. I'm just about to... Mustang Sally, no, we've had that, the final countdown by Europe, final countdown, here we go, boom, boom.

Well, yes, that is repetitious, isn't it? But still, hey, the beach there, music's there, doing something else, doing the ironing one day, listening to the background. But anyway, there's the final the mention of the morning would be Elon Musk. Good golly, he's done very well for himself, this bloke. Elon Musk is set to become the world's first trillionaire. Work that out, a trillionaire. If you've got any mind for facts and figures, that is a very high number. Now, he's detailed. SpaceX, of course, is the company that he's in charge of. They released details for its blockbuster $1.7 trillion. That's what he is at the moment. And, of course, the public offering. Now, this is in shares talk. It gets a bit confusing with some people saying, what's a public offering? Well, it's an offering to set out some shares for that particular company and or sell more off of it or whatever the case may be. So it's very intricate because doing this public offering quest, it all of a sudden makes life multi-planetary. He's mad on this rocket. People to live on Mars? No, you can't do it. Look, even in 20 years' time, you can't live on Mars. The distance away, life they're going to live, you can't do what we do here on Earth. No, almost it's impossible. That's my attitude, and a lot of people would say the same thing. Of course, Mr. Musk, already the world's richest man. And I'm just reading this as a little bit dark background here with his wash-up. And, of course, now with this $880 billion that is going to be loaded in on top of his already shareholdings and so forth, I won't go into detail with that. This would his voluntary $1.75 trillion. He's going to be worth after all the shuffling and shoving and putting shares here and there. And so it makes him overall in assets and what he's got in the bank, $175 trillion. Yeah, it's the biggest IPO. That's a international public offering with the shares. So it makes him a trillionaire, $1.75 trillion. Hard to accept, isn't it? A lot of people say, you wouldn't. How many ice creams would you buy for that? Oh, don't worry about it. Probably about 30 trillion. Who knows? I think a matter of interest because it came on the news. And I thought, I'll get a bit of detail on that and see what it's all about. Anyway, that is it. Now, also, if you anyone out there intending to buy another vehicle, being you know a used car or commercial, I have access to quite a few motor vehicles, probably around about the 200 mark, through an organisation who I'm very close to. Those vehicles you can choose from, ranging from say 15,000, but yeah, probably a little less than that, say 10 to 15,000, up to around about $80,000. So something fancy in the way of a dual cab four-wheel drive or whatever it may be. Of course, these vehicles that are obtainable, and the last couple I've sold in the last couple of months, go through the workshop, and this is where I cover myself as well. They're thoroughly inspected and tested at Wayne Phillips's automotive workshops. Also available Ford, brand new Ford too, brand new Isuzu and KGM, and also Geely. I heard Wayne doing the ad for Geely on the radio this morning. I thought, oh, you don't do a bad job for a voiceover. Wayne's about the same. Oh, he's a little bit younger than me, but we've known

he still is a very great sort of bloke that does do wonders with people that are after a vehicle. They have any problems after date, they go back, yes, hey, we'll fix that. That's no problem. It was unforeseen when it went through the workshop. Something newly developed. So they're quite a good company, and I have the highest respect. Anybody that needs a vehicle here, I go through the process. I help them. I can give you all the information from me. I've only been at it for 56 years. Oh, God almighty, what am I doing? But I'm still interested. It's the motor industry. You know, it captures you. You're there, you stay there, and that's the same thing with me at the moment. People say to me, are you still doing cars? They call it doing cars. Yeah, I say, yes, I'm still a licensed motor vehicle dealer, and I have helped numerous people here on the island, and hopefully that everything's worked out well for those people. But, well, it has. I know. I say to them, anything you want, you always get back to me straight away, and that's the way it operates. So, as I said, anything, choose from 10 to 15 grand mark, up to $80,000. Used car, or even as a commercial, there's quite a range of vehicles to choose from. And that's how I find dealing with Wayne's offshoot there, a young fellow by the name of Reese. He's been a marvellous assistant to me, and that's what makes everything so much easy to do that. But anyway, bear it in mind, I'm still in the game. I still like it. Good golly. Anyway, that's it. Now, get back to the music. It's 13 minutes past 11 o'clock here at 5 KXAM. What have I got here? The final countdown. We just played that too, by the way. The Romantics. What I like about you.

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1: Oi.
0: 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Hey. 17 minutes past 11 here at 5 Kicks FM 90.7, nearing the close of the show. Yeah, a bit of cloud in the sky. Forecast today was probably light showers, but I didn't like the look of it outside. I hope it's okay for the, as I say, those participating in sport this afternoon and those also the spectators and whatever else, anybody else, everybody else is doing something this afternoon, out in the garden or whatever the case may be, something outside, doing a painting, who knows. But anyway, 17 minutes past 11 o'clock. It's his unknown album, You've Lost That Loving Feeling. Now, this could be what do they used to call it? A lucky dip years ago.
2: You never close your
0: eyes. Oh, it's okay.

Well, it did say any artist or unknown album, but they were the Righteous Brothers. I know the song and that's it. So anyway, 21 minutes past 11, closing shop in about 9 minutes' time. The Romantics, What I Like About You. I think we've played that, haven't we? Yes, we did play that. I'm on the ball somehow or another. Steelers will stick to them through the middle of you. Hang on, wait a minute, just getting on there. Get up there. Various artists. Steelers will stick the middle of you anyway. Let's give it a go.

Steelers will stuck in the middle of you. With you, I should say. Anyway, 25 minutes past 11 o'clock here in 5 Kicks FM, and we'll be able to just get another one in. I'm just looking to see over to my left here. 229. I want you. I need you. And there's a little note here. Quick lyrics, good beat. Well, give it a go.

If I want you and I need you, I'm going to find out. That seems to be the last. Yes, it is the last of our music for the morning. I'm pleased to say I'm on my way and got a busy afternoon too this afternoon. It's 11:30 at 5 Kicks FM 90.7 here at the moment. And I'm only looking outside. I hope there's no rain this afternoon to spoil anything that, or the activities, I should say, that sport is happening this afternoon. And of course, that applies to quite a few other things. If people are outside, as I said, doing gardening or leisuring about out in the open, as there may be, and there was forecast showers. But looking outside at the moment, yes, just a grey sky. From my observation from here, I can't really give you an accurate assessment because knowing clouds, I'd have to get outside and say, oh, yes, it is going to rain. And like yesterday, oh, good golly. And the other day, we could look and say, yes, there's a little bit of a cloud coming our way. We've had a decent bit of rain. One good thing, that our tanks are full. Other butte things like the grass has grown, of course, the mower comes out. And by the way, I'm not allowed to use the ride-on mower. There's the chieftain who likes the ride-on mower. You're not riding my ride-on mower. Anyway, that's butte because she does a damn good job. There's no two ways about that. I might be doing something else at the time in that case. But apart from that, maybe you've enjoyed the music this morning and a little bit of information I've given you, in some cases helpful. And I'll be back again next Saturday morning, same time, between 9 and 11:30. And I missed out on my program yesterday between 11 and 12 with health and fitness. Unfortunately, as I said, I was in Adelaide at a medical appointment and that was a case of have to. I'm all right. I'm not going to fall off the perch or anything like that. So I will be available next Friday, hopefully. I don't know what the date is, but I think I will be. All I can say is have a good afternoon, have a good night, have a good week, and hope everything goes well for you, as well as it should. Good afternoon.

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3: 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Can't ignore it. Two in three deaths on country roads are country people.
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It was a long march from Cadets. The 6th Battalion was an exitor. It was they who drew the card. We did Canongra and Shoalwater before we left.

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or evergreen. Your black, white, beige, chola descent. Your Lebanese, your Orient. Whether life's disabilities left you outcast, but leader teased. Rejoice and love yourself today. 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
6: 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Hey, are you ready for this? Are you hanging on the edge?

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1: 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Opinions expressed are the opinion of the presenters and guests and do not necessarily reflect the opinion of 5Kicks FM, and listeners should seek their own professional advice before acting on information provided.
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0: That's 855-320-26.
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4: 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Can't ignore it. Two in three deaths on country roads are country people.
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0: I came to say goodbye.
1: But why, Boris? Why?
0: I've made up my mind. I'm going away.
1: Then I shall be alone.
0: That journey into the desert you've spoken of, you will take it alone.
1: What else can I do?
0: Once you said to me that peace and happiness might be found there, you gave me hope. And now we have to say goodbye.

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2: 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Can't ignore it. 2 in 3 deaths on country roads are country people.
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Nobody seemed to know where John called home. He just drifted into town and stayed all alone. Didn't say much, kind of quiet and shy, but if he spoke at all, he just said hi to Big John. Somebody said he came from New Orleans, where he got in a fight over a Cajun queen, and a crashing blow from a huge right hand sent a Louisiana fella to the promised.

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Through the dust and the smoke of this man-made hell walked a giant of a man that the miners knew well. Grabbed

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Welcome to The Word. Welcome to our on-air worshiping community. I'm Pastor Marty, and during the next 30 minutes, I hope and trust that you will enjoy some uplifting music and a good Bible study. You know, I recently heard a story that really moved my heart. A Christian had been sentenced to die in the flames. A fellow Christian asked him, "Is the Christian faith strong enough to sustain you in the hour of trial and torture?" The response came, "Yes." The second Christian feared that he would soon suffer the same fate, and he felt the need of assurance, and so he said, "Can you give me a sign? While the flames are ascending, can you give me a sign that the Christian faith is strong enough?" The first Christian responded, "I will." Well, the day came. The Christian was tied to a wooden stake. The flame was lit. The fire began its work of destruction. The second Christian looked on. He looked, hoping to see some kind of a sign, but he didn't see a sign. He saw the flames ascending. He saw the blackening of the arms of the martyr, but still no sign. He looked on. He did not take his eyes from the scene. He kept watching. The form of the martyr appeared lifeless. All hope seemed lost, when suddenly the martyr in the midst of the flame raised both arms heavenward and began praising the God of heaven. The Christian saw it, and joy thrilled his heart because the Christian faith was strong enough to endure the flame. He could take his stand for Christ, come what may, for Jesus would carry him through. Friends, no matter what experience you're facing right now in your Christian experience, remember that Jesus is able to carry you through. We're going to come to some music. It's Dave Hunt with The Steadfast Love of the Lord.

Welcome back to The Word. This is Pastor Marty. Let us pray as we look at a subject today called God's Gracious Judgment. Our Father in heaven, as we study your word, the Bible, we pray that your Holy Spirit would guide our thoughts. We ask this in Jesus' name. Amen. A difficult case was brought before a certain judge. Two women stood before him. They shared a house together, and each one had recently given birth to a baby boy. Now the first woman spoke. In the night, this woman rolled on her baby and he died. But when I was sleeping, she came and took my baby boy. She's lying, said the other woman. This baby is my son. It was her son that is the one that died. And so they argued back and forth. Then the judge said, bring me a sword. And so a sword was brought. Then the judge, whose name was Solomon, said, divide the living child in two. Give half to one and half to the other. But the first woman said, no, my lord, let her have the child. Only let him live. The other woman said, let him be divided. So Solomon pronounced judgment by saying, give the living child to the first woman, for she is the mother. Then the Bible says, and all Israel heard of the judgment which the king had rendered, and they feared the king, for they saw that the wisdom of God was in him to administer justice. 1 Kings 3:28. You see, judgment is a very strong theme in the Bible. In fact, the judgment is mentioned more than 1,000 times in the Bible. And the scriptures represent judgment as good news for God's people and fearful for the rejecters of God's mercy. Like Solomon's judgment, God's judgments may appear as a cutting sword and as an act of terrible wrath, when in reality, God's judgments always come from a heart of infinite love and wisdom. They are given to reveal the truth of every individual standing with God. You see, the judgment is of an eternal weight, far more solemn than death itself, for death only has the power to separate the dead from the living until the resurrection, but the judgment determines our eternal destiny. It affects every person who has ever lived. To ignore it, or to give it less attention than it deserves, is to virtually deny the importance of eternal life. The Bible tells us that all will be judged. I'm coming in my Bible to the book of Ecclesiastes. Ecclesiastes was written by King Solomon. And in chapter 11 and verse 9, he says, rejoice, O young man, in your youth, and let your heart cheer you in the days of your youth. Walk in the ways of your heart and in the sight of your eyes. But know that for all these, God will bring you into judgment. You see, the choices that we make today are all on record. They all have an eternal significance. You see, what we do, our works, doesn't save us, but they do actually reveal whether we are saved or not. Daily choices mold our habits, habits mold our character, and our character reveals whether we are lovers of God or lovers of this world. Works are not the root of salvation, but they are the fruit of salvation. And how we choose to live our lives is all taken into account in the judgment that will determine our eternal destiny. Now, Paul also picks up on this point of all will be judged in 2 Corinthians chapter 5 and verse 10. Notice what the Bible says, for we must all appear before the judgment seat of Christ, that each one may receive the things done in the body according to what he has done, whether good or bad. So the Bible is clear, every person will face judgment. Every day, countless crimes take place in which criminals escape. But none will escape the judgment bar of God. Now that's good news. In the courts of this world exists bribery and corruption, but in the courts of heaven, a perfect record is kept and true justice will be done. Now perhaps you're thinking, But there are many things on my record that I'm ashamed about, and I can totally understand and concur with that. How do we get through this judgment? It's so strict. It's so precise. How do we make it through? The Bible says in 1 John 2, verse 1, my little children, these things I write to you so that you may not sin. But if anyone sins, we have an advocate with the Father, Jesus Christ, the righteous.
You see, there is only one way to pass through the judgment, and that is by making Christ our advocate. What does that mean? Well, those who do not make Jesus their advocate will have no one to defend them in the judgment. They'll have to defend themselves, and that's never going to work out well at all. But when Christ pleads your case, when Christ stands for you and defends you because you've repented of your sins and you've made his service of love supreme in your life, then you can't lose. You know, I remember having, I had a day in court actually. There was a new law that had come out that said when you passed an emergency vehicle that was on the side of the road that you had to slow down to 40 kilometers an hour. This was a new law in New South Wales. And I'd forgotten about this new law, and I was driving down the highway at 110 kilometers an hour, and I noticed people putting on their brakes and slowing down quite rapidly, and I thought, what's going on? And my wife said, oh, look, there's a policeman on the side of the road there with his lights on. You need to slow down to 40. That's that new law that's come in. Well, by this point, I did start to slow down, but it was too late. And there was two police officers, and one of them came and pulled me over, and he said, look, you've got a good driving record, you know, if you'll get the letter in the mail, and all you got to do is just say, you know, call the number and say, look, I've got a good driving record. Can you let me off? And I'm sure they'll be fine. Those were the assuring words that the police officer gave me. Well, the police officer either was trying to just make me feel better, or he was uninformed, because the reality was when I called the number, they said, look, the only way you can challenge this fine, which was $450+, by the way, was to actually go to court. And so I thought, I'm going to challenge this because it was not intentional. And of course, it was something that I knew I'd done the wrong thing, but I wanted to ask for mercy. And I went into court, and I felt somewhat a little bit nervous. I'm not used to going to court. And you know, I was thinking, what am I going to say? And I was going through it in my mind, and I thought I had something kind of what I felt was quite reasonable to present, but I still felt quite uncomfortable and quite nervous about speaking up in court. And then suddenly, a young man came and approached me, and he was actually a lawyer. And he said, can I actually have a look at your case? And I showed it to him, and he said, oh, that's easy. That'll just be a section, you know, section 5, whatever it was. And when it came my turn for my case to be heard, I didn't say a word. That lawyer stood up on my behalf. He spoke on my behalf. He knew the lawyer quite well. He said, your Honor, this is a section so-and-so. I think this one will be fine. And the judge said, yep, that's fine. And I was actually released of the fine. You see, that is an illustration of how we make it through the judgment. We are guilty. We've done the wrong thing. Even if we didn't intend to, the reality is we have all done the wrong thing. And unless we actually have Jesus stand for us and be our lawyer in the judgment, then we can't possibly make it through. So the real question is, how can we be sure that Jesus will stand for us in the judgment? Well, there's a parable that Jesus told in Matthew chapter 22. So I invite you to come with me in your Bible, if you've got a Bible, maybe you've got a phone, and you've got the Bible on your phone. Matthew chapter 22, it's always powerful when you read the verses for yourself. Verses 1 to 3 says, and Jesus answered and spoke to them again by parables, saying, the kingdom of heaven is like a certain king who arranged a marriage for his son, and he sent out his servants to call those who were invited to the wedding, and they were not willing to come. Now, those who rejected the invitation to the wedding, that represented, in the days of Jesus, that represented the unbelieving Jews. However, it also applies to all who reject God's invitations of mercy. They can have no part in the wedding feast, which represents the marriage supper of the Lamb. Now, this invitation is given to the Gentiles, okay? And because it continues and says, the story goes on that there's more invitations given, more and more and more. And
the king wants his wedding hall filled up. And it says in verse 10, so those servants went out into the highways and gathered together all whom they found, both bad and good, and the wedding hall was filled with guests. So this now represents the Gentiles coming in. And there's many who respond. They're both good and bad who come into the wedding hall until it is filled. Then we look at verse 11 and 12. But when the king came in to see the guests, he saw a man there who did not have on a wedding garment. So he said to him, friend, how did you come in here without a wedding garment? And he was speechless. The king finds someone at the wedding without a wedding garment. Now, it was the custom that the guests invited to a royal wedding feast would actually be given a special outfit to wear at the wedding. And this is, I suppose, similar to our bridal parties, you know, who are supposed to all wear the same, girls are meant to wear the same dress, guys are meant to wear the same suits, etc. But this, back in this culture, this idea of actually being provided with a wedding garment, that extended to all the guests. Now, what does this wedding feast represent? Now, think carefully about this. It cannot represent the second coming of Jesus because those who are invited to the wedding are said to be guests. At the second coming, those who are saved are not the guests, they are the bride. They are the bride, the church, spotless and without wrinkle. And also, at the wedding feast, this doesn't represent being saved, since there is a man here at the wedding feast who clearly was not saved because he didn't have on the wedding garment. Being at the wedding doesn't represent being saved. What it represents is making the profession of Christianity. It represents saying that you're a Christian, that you're a follower of Christ. That's what being at the wedding feast represents in this parable. Therefore, this wedding must represent the period of investigation, of a judgment that actually takes place, notice this, before the second coming of Christ. Now, what does the wedding garment represent? If we come to Revelation 3:5, you see that white represents a symbol of purity and holiness. And it is Christ who gives this robe. See, no one can make their own wedding garment. Therefore, the robe of Christ's righteousness has to cover us. It's not our works that save us, it's what Christ has done for us that saves us. That's the good news. The good news is not how much we've done for God, but how much He's done for us. The good news is not how much we've sought after God, but how much He has sought after us. And the robe of Christ's righteousness, I love one author, she writes and says, there's not a single thread in that robe of our own devising. Beautiful picture. Nothing that we can contribute or claim as being our contribution to that robe. It's all what Christ has done. In Revelation 19, verse 8, it says that the robe is the righteous acts of the saints. But this is because this is reflective of their characters. You see, the righteousness of the saints is not their own righteousness, but it's Christ's imparted righteousness to them. You see, because when we receive Christ as a personal Savior, He molds and shapes our characters after His own. So here's the point. The investigative judgment that happens before the second coming of Jesus, represented here as being at the wedding feast, which represents professing to be a Christian, this judgment examines whether a Christian is genuine or not. It examines whether the grace of Christ accepted into the heart has molded our lives and transformed our characters. I'll give an illustration. You see, during the time of harvest, the farmer is interested in only one thing, fruit. The pretentious show of leafy foliage just does not suffice. Only good fruit will pass the scrutiny of the farmer. Now, the fruit is there because the roots are good. The fruit of salvation is good works. The root of salvation is faith in Christ. But the fruit represents the condition of the roots. Hopefully that makes sense. So in the book of Revelation, Jesus is described as coming after the cases of every person is already decided. We see this in Revelation chapter 22, verse 12, where Jesus says, behold, I'm coming quickly, and my reward is with me to give to everyone according to his work. And so Jesus comes with all decisions already are determined by the time Jesus comes. But it's actually the prophet Daniel that describes this scene of judgment in much more detail. The prophet Daniel, Daniel chapter 7.
And we're going to read this. Notice verse 9 and verse 10 of Daniel chapter 7. Just come in there in my Bible. Daniel 7, verse 9 and 10. I watched till thrones were put in place, and the Ancient of Days was seated. His garment was white as snow, and the hair of his head was like pure wool. His throne was a fiery flame, its wheels a burning fire. A fiery stream issued and came forth from before him. 1,000 thousands ministered to him. 10,000 times 10,000 stood before him. Notice this. The court was seated, the books were opened. Some versions say the judgment was seated and the books were opened. Now, when you read the prophecy of Daniel chapter 7, this scene of heavenly judgment takes place before the second coming of Christ. So the judgment is set and the books are open. Now, what are the books? What are these books? The Bible speaks of three books that are related to the judgment. The first one is the book of life, Revelation 13, verse 8, the book of life of the Lamb. Now, the book of life, in that book are written the names of every person who has accepted Christ as a personal Savior. Only those who have their names written in the book of life and whose names remain in the book of life will inherit eternal life. So that's important. Our names are put in the book of life when we accept Christ as our personal Savior. Malachi 3:16 also talks about the book of remembrance. Now, in the book of remembrance, every act and every word of righteousness is perfectly recorded. Everything that is done to help and bless others, every kind word spoken, every generous gift, every difficulty surmounted, every temptation resisted, every tear, every heartache, all is written by the recording angels. That is wonderful, isn't it? But more than this, even the motives of the heart that prompted our words and actions. So that even the most humble duties done from a sincere heart is documented in heaven. However, those who turn away from God by rejecting his truth or continuing in sin, the Bible says that even the good that they have done will actually be erased from the record books. So that's significant, isn't it? We can have done a whole lot of good in our lives and then towards the end of our life, turn our backs on God and his truth, and all the good that we've done amounts to nothing in God's eyes. And so it's important to keep our eyes focused on Christ. It's important more important how you finish than how you start. There's another book. It's called the Book of Death. And in the Book of Death are written all those who have departed from God. Every sin, whether done openly or secretly, is recorded to meet the rejecters of God's grace in the day of final judgment when they will receive the sentence, "You have been weighed in the balances and found wanting." This is very sobering and significant. But to ignore it is to our own peril. We need to understand this to understand the significance of this. All that God would do to save them has been done, but their own choices have made them unfit to be given a position among the inhabitants of heaven. So this is solemn. Every moment of every day, our lives are on record. How solemn is this thought that the choices that we make today make an eternal difference? How solemn is this thought that even the hidden motives of our heart are all open before God, who is the one to whom we must give an account? Now, unless we are washed in the blood of the Lamb, genuinely repentant, and love Christ supremely and did his servants service, that's what we need written next to our name. Washed in the blood of the Lamb, genuinely repentant, loved Christ supremely and did his service. That's what we all need written next to our name so that we can be like the guests who have on the wedding garment. Friends, today we are living in the time of judgment. Now, what does that mean for us? What is this special work that we must engage in so that we are prepared for Christ's coming so that we may be saved? The Bible tells us in Revelation 14:7, this is the final message to go to the world before Jesus comes. It's recorded in Revelation 14, verses 6 to 12, but we're just going to focus on verse 7 for now. Here is a message that goes to all the world before Jesus comes, saying with a loud voice, "Fear God and give glory to him, for the hour of his judgment has come." See, we're living in the judgment hour, just before the coming of Christ. "And worship him who made heaven and earth, the sea, and springs of water." So let's go through this
step by step. To fear God, that's the first part of this message that goes to all the world. Fear God and give glory to Him because we're living in the judgment hour. What does it mean to fear God? It means to have an attitude of undivided loyalty, submissive reverence, and deepest respect towards God. A loyal heart for God is always prompted by the gift of God's grace. It's always moved by the everlasting gospel, the atoning sacrifice of Christ on the cross. You see, the death of Christ for our sins on the cross, when we understand the significance that Jesus has taken our sin, taken our guilt, taken our shame, taken our condemnation, when we understand the significance of that,

Now, the Bible always links fearing God with keeping his commandments. Ecclesiastes 12:13, Solomon writes, "Now let us hear the conclusion of the whole matter. Fear God and keep his commandments, for this is the whole duty of man." So you see, fearing God is always connected with obedience. You see, God's grace, it will never lead me to reject God's law. It actually will lead me to keep it. You see, God's love will not lead me to disobey, but rather to obey. And even though billions of people today, actually potentially even many who claim to be Christians, they're assembled in the wedding hall professing to have faith in Christ, but they're not obedient to his law. It shows the fact that their faith is not genuine. A genuine faith is always an obedient faith. You see, it is God's law that is the unerring standard in the judgment. James chapter 2 and verse 12 makes this very clear. James chapter 2 verse 12. Let me just read it for you. James 2 verse 12. "So speak and so do as those who will be judged by the law of liberty." And we know that this is the Ten Commandments because James has just finished quoting several of the commandments. At a time today when moral lines are severely blurred and the scriptures point to the eternal and unchanging law of God contained in the Ten Commandments as the unerring standard of the judgment, this is important. To a generation where immorality and lawlessness is abounding, God calls us back to his law. To a society that loves pleasure more than it loves God, the voice of Jesus is heard urging us back to obey. Friend, we are judged by the light that we have. You see, there's something else we need to understand about this. We are judged according to the truth that is available to us. You see, we live at a time right now when we can have access to the wonderful truths of God's word. We're not living back in the dark ages when the Bible was hard to come by. We're not even living back in the days of the reformers when truth was gradually coming to light. We are living at a time when God's truth for these last days is being proclaimed. And our salvation is dependent on us receiving the truth of God's word in these last days. See, Christians who lived centuries before us, they're not going to be judged by the same standard that we'll be judged. The churches and the Christians of today are being called back to keep God's commandments. And only those who actually embrace this light that's given to them can truly hope of salvation. The Bible then says that we are to fear God and give glory to him. What does it mean to give glory to him? The Bible says, whether you eat or drink or whatever you do, do all to the glory of God. 1 Corinthians 10:31. So this is our lifestyle. This is important. Our lifestyle matters. The daily choices we make of eating, drinking, entertainment, etc. Don't get me wrong, it's not our behavior that saves us, not at all. Christ saves us, but when Jesus saves us, we will long to give glory to him, not for our own salvation, but rather so that we can let our light shine before men, and they may see our good works and glorify our Father in heaven. We should live a life that brings glory to God. And finally, there's this call to worship him who made heaven and earth, the sea and springs of water. You see, here is a call to worship God as the creator. Here is a call in a time of evolution to worship the one who created us, who sustains us. Here is a call to worship the one who gives us value to a generation of people who have lost their significance and have failed to see their self-worth properly. There is a call to worship God as the creator. And if God is the creator, he is the ultimate authority in our lives. And if God is the ultimate authority in our lives, this again calls us to a life of reverent submission to his will. Friends, as we come to a close this subject today, Jesus stands today as our friend and as our great high priest in heaven. With infinite love, he holds out his nail-scarred hands. And this is what he says of his people. He says, "They have sinned. They are not perfect, but I accept them. My blood was shed for them. They have repented and I have forgiven them."